0: It was not a GTMF premiere, but rather the second performance in the last 5 years of Dmitri Shostakovich's Five Pieces for Two Violins and Piano, featuring festival musicians Julianne Lee, Lingling Huang, and Yvonne Chen. This was in Walk Festival Hall in Jackson Hole.
1: 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I'm Donald Runicles.
0: And I'm Jeff Counts. Donald, Sergei Rachmaninoff wrote a number of works, many of which are now standard canon. There are the second and third piano concertos, the Rhapsody on a Theme of Paganini, Isle of the Dead, symphonic dances, and of course, the Second Symphony. You'll notice, though, not among those names I just listed is the Third Symphony, written nearly 30 years after the second, but yet remaining quite true to Rachmaninoff's maturing vision of symphonic structure. While part of Rachmaninoff's final creative outburst in the 1930s, this Third Symphony is really a masterpiece in its own right. This music was written right on the heels of the Paganini Variations, which compared to the concertos is very lean and concentrated. I find the same comparison holds from the Third Symphony back to the second. It's much more streamlined, isn't it?
1: Yes, Rachmaninoff is in a totally

0: Rarely heard but not forgotten, the Symphony No. 3 by Sergei Rachmaninoff. This performance in Walk Festival Hall in Jackson Hole, Wyoming, guest conductor Kevin John Edusay led the Grand Teton Music Festival Orchestra.
1: Live from the Grand Teton Music Festival is a co-production of the Grand Teton Music Festival and Classic Digital Syndications. Vic Munzer is our producer and recording engineer for the festival, along with Kevin.

0: Harbison. We would love to hear from you. 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I am Donald Runnicles.
1: And I'm Jeff Counts. 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
1: 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I'm John Ryden. I'll be your host from now until 11 o'clock. Our featured work tonight will be Antonín Dvořák's Stabat Mater, and we'll begin with music from George Friedrich Handel's oratorio Saul. Saul, a dark work drawn from the Book of Samuel, begins with some of Handel's brightest and most brilliant music. We'll hear the opening grand overture, a symphony in four movements, and the song of triumph that celebrates David and the Israelites' victory over Goliath and the Philistines. The five-part song of triumph opens with trumpets and kettle drums and ends with a magnificent Hallelujah chorus.

With that great Hallelujah chorus, we come to the end of the grand overture and song of triumph that opens Handel's oratorio, Saul. We heard soprano Sheila Armstrong, the Leeds Festival Chorus, and the English Chamber Orchestra, all under the direction of Sir Charles McCarris. Our featured work this Monday of Easter week is Antonín Dvořák's Stabat Mater, his heartfelt, romantic setting of the 13th

century Roman Catholic hymn on the Virgin Mary's vigil at Jesus' crucifixion. It is scored for soprano, alto, tenor, and bass soloists, four-part mixed chorus, and large orchestra with organ. Dvorak began composing it as a grieving father and devout Roman Catholic over a period of years in the late 1870s. It was first performed in Prague in 1880. For the remainder of the program, we'll be listening to a celebrated 1998 recording led by Robert Shaw with soprano Christine Gerke, mezzo-soprano Marietta Simpson, tenor Stanford Olson, and bass Nathan Berg with the Atlanta Symphony Orchestra and Chorus. The opening movement, scored for solo, quartet, and chorus, begins with an intense orchestral induction, followed by the opening lines of the hymn intoned by the chorus, Stabat Mater Dolorosa, Juxta Crucem Lacrimosa, Dum Pendebat Filius. The grieving mother stood weeping before the cross where her son was hanging. It reaches its climax on the words, Cuius animam gementem, he whose groaning soul, the lines that describe Mary's heart as pierced by the sword of grief. In the second movement, the solo quartet sings in sympathy for Mary's sorrow. Quis est homo, who would not weep seeing the mother of Christ in such agony? Near the end, they chant in unison, saw her child in death forsaken, dropping to a low note at the end.

0: We've just heard the two opening movements of Dvorak's Stabat Mater in a fine recording led by Robert Shaw. I'm John Ryden. I'll be back after station break with the conclusion of this great work.
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0: This is WMNR's Voice and Orchestra program. I'm John Ryden. We're listening to Antonín Dvořák's Stabat Mater, a work that could be called his Kindertotenlieder. In September 1875, after the Dvořák's two-day-old daughter, Josefa, died, Dvořák began sketching a large-scale Stabat Mater. Then in 1877, their baby daughter, Ruzenka, died after accidentally drinking poison, and a month later, their three-year-old son, Oscar, died of smallpox. In his grief, Dvořák took up the sketches he'd begun and completed his Stabat Mater in just 6 weeks. This deeply affecting work of mourning and hope is one of his most beautiful creations. The third and fourth movements of the Stabat Mater bring this first main part of the work to a close. In the third, the chorus prays to be included in Mary's grieving, in a dark funeral march that seems to be coming from a great distance. In the extraordinarily and grandly dramatic fourth, the bass soloist declaims, "Fac ut ardeat cor meum, cause my heart to burn," and the women's chorus answers with angelic support. Here once again is Robert Shaw with bass soloist Nathan Bird and the Atlanta Symphony Orchestra and Chorus.

We've just heard movements 3 and 4 of Dvorak's Stabat Mater. In the next movement, the chorus sings a lilting melody of rising and falling triplets to the words Tui nati vulnerati, by thy glorious death and passion, that is interrupted by forte interjections of poenas, suffering. In the sixth movement, a slow march to the words at thy feet in adoration, the tenor pleads for empathy, echoed by a hushed chorus, as he sings in planctu desidero, I wish to join in your weeping, the music rises to a passionate climax. The following movement brings another heart-stopping moment. With the orchestra silent, the chorus enters singing a cappella the words Virgo Virginium Praeclara, Virgin outstanding among virgins. Once again, here is Robert Shaw with tenor soloist Stanford Olson and the Atlanta Symphony Orchestra and Chorus.

We've been listening to a composition by a grieving father on the deaths of his three children, Antonín Dvořák's powerful and deeply moving Stabat Mater, in a recording led by Robert Shaw. We come now to its grand conclusion. It begins with a duet for soprano and tenor, Fac ut portem Christi mortem, Make Me Bear Christ's Death, sung over a restless accompaniment of pizzicato strings. The next-to-last movement, Inflammatus, In Flames, is an alto solo written in a neo-Baroque style. The Stabat Mater concludes with a powerful minor key movement for solo quartet and chorus, Quando corpus moriator, When my body dies, let my soul fly to paradise, and ends in the major key in a series of glorious amens.

0: So ends Antonín Dvořák's Stabat Mater, one of his most beautiful creations. That was a 1998 recording by Robert Shaw that critics have called one of the finest of his long career. It was also his last. He died a month later in January 1999. In that performance by the Atlanta Symphony Orchestra and Chorus, the soloists were Christine Gerke, soprano, Marietta Simpson, mezzo-soprano, Stanford Olson, tenor, and Nathan Berg, bass baritone. That brings us to the end of this edition of Voice and Orchestra. I'm John Ryden. Thanks for listening. 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

Before we get to a Haydn piano sonata, we have an overture from a suite by Georg Philipp Telemann. The suite is for trumpet and orchestra, and this is Stephen Burns with the American Concerto Orchestra.

An Overture to a Suite by Georg Philipp Telemann for trumpet and orchestra, obviously, in D major. That was Stephen Burns, who soloed with the American Concerto Orchestra. Peter Van de Graaff here, strongly urging you, inviting you, certainly, to stay tuned for some music by a composer named Franz Schreker. He was a late Romantic Viennese composer. We're going to hear a couple of pieces of his later on from a couple of operas. And I am very, very big on his music and am eager to share that with you. We have some Haydn right now, however, as we listen to Fasil Say perform this piano sonata in C major. It's the sonata number 35 of Haydn.

Fazil Say performed that music by Joseph Haydn, sometimes called his Sonata No. 35, a C major piano sonata. We have more Austrian music, but from the late Romantic period coming up, a composer named Franz Schreker. Stay tuned for that in just a moment. Here now are two lutenists, Ron McFarlane and William Sims, performing an anonymous composition that was very popular in the Renaissance, Drury's Accord.

Introduce you to a composer. You may know him already, although he's not performed much anymore. He had a real heyday in the early part of the 20th century. His name is Franz Schreker, S-C-H-R-E-K-E-R, born in 1878, lived to 1934, an Austrian composer who excelled at writing for the stage, and we have a couple of stage works. First, from his best-known opera, Der ferne Klang, The Distant Sound, we have what's called a Nachtstück, a night piece. Composer said this work attempts to portray spiritual moods and struggles during a sleepless night. A wasted life passes before the eye of the hero, and only the break of day and the bird chorus which accompanies the earliest hour of the spring morning bring repose and release. Here's the BBC Philharmonic, directed by Vasily Sinaisky.

That's called Night Peace. It's drawn from an opera by Franz Schreker called The Distant Sound, Der Ferne Klang. It depicts a sleepless night. The BBC Philharmonic was led by Vasily Sinaisky. It was a few years prior to that opera, 1908 now, when Franz Schreker composed a dance pantomime after Oscar Wilde's The Birthday of the Infanta, which was very, very popular, brought him into prominence. We're going to hear a suite from that dance pantomime now by Schreker with the Leipzig Gewandhausorchester led by Lothar Zagroschek.

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1: My name is Peter Van de Graaff. It's my pleasure to bring you some music of Mozart in a little bit. It will be with Arturo Benedetti Michelangeli piano, and it is the Piano Concerto number 13. Stay tuned for that. Also some Grieg in just a moment or two, one of the violin and piano sonatas. First, though, this for violin and piano by a composer born in North Carolina, a woman who often uses Jewish and environmental subjects for inspiration. And this, her name is Meira Warschauer, and this is her piece called Bracha. It's played by Laura Kobayashi, violin, with Susan Keith Gray, piano.

Title of that piece is Bracha by the American composer Mara Warshauer. And Laura Kobayashi was the violinist, joined by pianist Susan Keith Gray. With another work for violin and piano to follow, and then we'll get to one of the Mozart piano concertos. Edvard Grieg, ever inspired by Norwegian sounds, folk songs, dances, etc., wrote this music in 1865, making it a shorter or an earlier work of his, but it's one of his larger compositions as he specialized in writing miniatures. It's the Violin Sonata No. 1, the first of the three that he composed. Gerald Terek is the violinist, and the pianist is David Hancock.

That recording of the first of the three violin sonatas by the Norwegian composer Edvard Grieg was with Gerald Terek, violin, and David Hancock, piano. A little more by Grieg, arranged for brass, Anitra's Dance, from the Music for Peer Gynt.

0: Empire Brass and Friends with Anitra's Dance from the music for Peer Gynt of Henrik Ibsen, but music by Edvard Grieg.
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0: And now to Mozart's. In 1782, the 26-year-old Mozart was in Vienna, and he was eager to make a great impression on that very powerful musical city. And so he wrote a number of piano concertos. He wrote a collection of three for a subscription concert series, and this is part of that set. It is the piano concerto number 13. One might think that this would be early music of Mozart, but not so much. Here is a performance by Arturo Benedetti Michelangeli with the North German Radio Orchestra, conducted by Kurt Garben, who is known as a pianist as well. Mozart's 13th piano concerto, Kirchhoff 4, 15.

That performance by one of the 20th century's great pianists, also something of a recluse. His name, Arturo Benedetti Michelangeli, born in 1920, lived to 1995. Many of his recordings you'll find on performances made in concert, as was the case there. As he was joined by the North German Radio Symphony, Kurt Garben was the conductor. And music by one of history's greatest concerto composers. His name is Mozart. Did you know that if you count up all the concertos of Mozart, he wrote 43. He wrote them for horn, for bassoon. He didn't write any cello concertos. He wrote, of course, a lot of piano concertos and the five violin concertos and other works. That was the piano concerto number 13 in C, Kirchhoff 415, music from 1782 by Mozart. Here's one of the mass propers by early English composer William Byrd with the Cardinal's Music performing.

0: Communion from Mass Propers by William Byrd, one of England's greatest composers. And that performance by the Cardinal's Music, taking us back to 16th and 17th century England.
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0: In just a few minutes, I'm going to bring you a couple of pieces by a composer who was a friend of Haydn and Mozart and Gluck. Her name is Maria Theresia von Paradis, a blind pianist. It's not that Mozart wrote for her his Piano Concerto No. 18. A couple of pieces for her, for you, by her. One of which is called a Sicilienne, a gentle dance in 6/8 or 3/8 time. And before we hear that, this is a Sicilienne by Bach, which originally comes from his Keyboard Concerto No. 2. And this is Simone Dinnerstein with Brooklyn.

the Sicilienne or Siciliano, which is the second movement of the Piano Concerto No. 2, or Keyboard Concerto No. 2, by Johann Sebastian Bach, originally for harpsichord, played there, though, on the piano, by Simona Dinnerstein, who also led the ensemble Baroquelin. Here is a Sicilienne. It's the piece for which composer Maria Theresia von Paradis, Mozart's friend, is best known. Here it is for flute and harp with Jan von Reit and Anneliese Sturm.

flutist Jan van Reet and harpist Anneliese Sturm with that Sicilian, a gentle dance by a woman named Maria Theresia von Paradis, a very talented Austrian pianist, composer, a friend of Mozart. And we have another piece by her. Not much has been recorded. This is called A Remembrance of Fate or Destiny. Erinnerung ans Schicksal is the German title, and it's performed here by the Boulanger Trio.

The Boulanger Trio performing that music by an Austrian composer from Mozart's time, Maria Theresia von Paradis. And she titled that The Remembrance of Destiny. And that brings us to this by Alexander Glazunov, which is a symphonic poem. You'll hear a lot of references to Beethoven's Fifth Symphony, the opening of that work, in this work called The Song of Destiny, as we listen to the Moscow Symphony conducted by Igor Golovchin.

0: A symphonic poem by the Russian composer Alexander Glazunov called The Song of Destiny. Igor Golovchin conducted the Moscow Symphony.
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0: Now to Johann Sebastian Bach. And we first hear this Fantasia, which is part of the little notebook for his eldest son, Wilhelm Friedemann Bach, as Bach composed this when that young man was learning to play the keyboard. Here it is performed by Joseph Payne.

and rather unusual sounding instrument, the clavichord. And a Fantasia, the number 10 from the Little Notebook for Wilhelm Friedemann Bach by his father Johann Sebastian Bach. Cellists will forever be grateful to Johann Sebastian Bach for providing them with one of the great collections of solo cello music, the suites. There are six of them in all, and here is the cello suite number 4 in E-flat, as recorded by Antonio Meneses.

Cellist Antonio Meneses performing that music of Johann Sebastian Bach, which was forgotten for many, many years, many decades, until it was rediscovered in the early 20th century by Pablo Casals, famously. That was the cello suite number 4 in E-flat of the 6 by Bach. From secular Bach to sacred Bach now, and this is from his cantata number 70, Wachet, Betet, Watch and Pray. We'll hear the concluding chorale with Nicole Mott conducting.

0: A Lutheran hymn tune as set in part of Cantata No. 70 by Johann Sebastian Bach with the Chamber Choir of Europe.
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0: A dance called a Passacaglia, which comes from the opera Scylla et Glaucus by French Baroque composer Jean-Marie Leclerc.

Passacaglia from Scylla et Glaucus by Jean-Marie Leclerc. Peter Van de Graaff speaking. A Beethoven cello sonata will be heard. We have some music right now from an opera by Benjamin Britten called Peter Grimes, the Four C Interludes and Passacaglia. Passacaglia being a variations form, it's much like a shakan. It's in a triple meter, a continually repeating bass pattern over which variations are played. And that's part of this orchestral, really a suite drawn from Peter Grimes by Benjamin Britten. Michael Stern conducts here the Kansas City Symphony.

That was Michael Stern leading the Kansas City Symphony in the 4C Interludes and Passacaglia, instrumental music from the opera Peter Grimes by Benjamin Britten. Here is another Passacaglia, this originally for the piano by Eric Satie, but orchestrated by David Diamond. Here is the Seattle Symphony, conducted by Gerard Schwartz.

At the age of 40, Eric Satie was taking classes at the Schola Cantorum in Paris. And as part of his studies there, he wrote the piece we just heard as sort of an academic exercise because it is a set of variations known as a passacaglia. And apparently Eric Satie was very happy with that piece. He wrote it for piano, however, and the person who orchestrated the music was none other than a very different world from Eric Satie, the American composer David Diamond. Very attracted to the music of Satie. He orchestrated a couple of his pieces there. That was the Seattle Symphony, and Gerard Schwartz was the conductor. A bit more by Eric Satie. Alain Planès plays this. This from 1904, so this is about 2 years before the Passacaglia that we just heard. It's called The Diva of the Empire.

pianist Alain Planès and that very little known piano piece by Erik Satie. Rather strange title, as many of his pieces do. It's called Diva of the Empire. And we go to Beethoven next for a composition that dates from rather late in his career, 1815 music here. He dedicated this to Countess Erdödy, who was a confidant and friend of Beethoven, and an amateur cellist. Beethoven, for which cellists are very grateful, wrote 5 cello sonatas at a time when very few were being composed. Here is Stephen Isserles playing the cello with Robert Levin on the forte piano, so period instruments used here, in this last, the number 5 cello sonata of Beethoven.

With that performance, we enter the sound world of the time of the creation of that piece. 1815 is the year, and Beethoven was the composer. Of course, he was deaf at the time, so he would not have been able to hear really any of that sound of the fortepiano and cello playing together. Stephen Isserlis was the cellist, Robert Levin the fortepianist. Beethoven composed 5 cello sonatas, and that was the last of them, the Opus 102, number 2. This is from The Tempest by Sibelius.

0: excerpt from the music for Shakespeare's The Tempest by Sibelius, recorded by the Gothenburg Symphony.
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0: Joanne Folletta plays guitar here with Alexis Still and Robert Alemany in this trio by Josef Kreutzer.

an allegro by Josef Kreutzer of early 19th century Germany. The guitarist, famous as a conductor, was Joan Faletta. Good to have you with me, Peter van de Graaff, with a very famous piece up ahead by Joaquin Rodrigo, the Fantasia para un Gentil Hombre, Fantasy for a Gentleman. Right now, Joan Faletta is the conductor of the Buffalo Philharmonic in the Dances of Galanta by the Hungarian composer Zoltán Kodály.

0: Joanne Folletta conducting the Buffalo Philharmonic Orchestra The Dances of Galanta by the Hungarian composer Zoltán Kodály.
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0: Now to Spanish music, or Spanish-inspired music. We begin with this by Francisco Tárrega, guitarist, composer, and a prelude. It's played by David Russell.

to a guitar concerto by a Spanish composer named Joaquin Rodrigo. Here is the overture to an opera by a Beethoven contemporary, I should say, named Konradin Kreutzer. The opera is called Das Nachtlager, The Night Camp in Granada, Spain.

Not a lot of Spanish sounds to that music by an early 19th century German composer, Konradin Kreutzer, but it's to an opera based in Spain, in Granada specifically. The Night Camp in Granada is the title of the opera, Das Nachtlager in Granada, by Kreutzer. The overture to it was heard by the Cologne Radio Orchestra, Helmut Froschauer, the conductor. And that brings us to a very famous guitar concerto by Spanish composer Joaquin Rodrigo, The Fantasy for a Gentleman, Eduardo Fernandez guitar with the English Chamber Orchestra.

The performers were Eduardo Fernandez guitar, Miguel Gomez Martinez conductor, and the English Chamber Orchestra, The Fantasy for a Gentleman, a guitar concerto written in 1954 by Spanish composer Joaquin Rodrigo. Here's another fantasy piece. It's by the Norwegian Agata Bakker Grøndahl.

0: A fantasy piece by the Norwegian pianist-composer Agata Bakker Grøndahl.
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0: Looking forward to sharing a couple of symphonies with you, one by Mozart, the little G minor symphony, and one by the American composer Paul Creston. But first we have this by Mozart, an adagio for 13 winds played by members of the St. Luke's Orchestra, conducted by Sir Charles McCarris.

The Adagio from the Grand Partita for 13 Winds by Mozart. Members of the St. Luke's Orchestra, Sir Charles McCarris, conductor. A little bit later on, I invite you to stay tuned for a Mozart symphony, very dramatic symphony, the Little G Minor, it's called. And that'll be played on period instruments. We have another symphony right now by the American composer Paul Creston, which he called an apotheosis of the two foundations of all music, song and dance. It's the Symphony No. 2 from 1944 by Paul Creston. And the first movement is called the Introduction and Song, and the second is the Interlude and Dance. Here is Theodor Kuchar with the National Symphony Orchestra of Ukraine.

what the composer called an apotheosis of song and dance. And indeed, those two sections are called song and then dance. The Symphony No. 2 by the American composer Paul Creston, written in 1944. That was Theodor Kuchar leading the Ukraine National Symphony. We have another symphony in just a moment. In fact, if you remember the film Amadeus, this is the music that opens the film. Very dramatic symphony by Mozart. But first we have this little piece by Mozart, written when he was about 8 years old, is all. It's simply called Piano Piece, which he wrote when he was in London in 1764. Lehrer Auerbach plays it.

0: A piano piece by an 8-year-old Mozart, recorded by Lara Auerbach.
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0: Mozart wrote two symphonies in the key of G minor, which is always a tempestuous key for that composer, and here is the first of those. It's the symphony number 20.

Symphony number 25, the Little G Minor Symphony, it's known as, by Mozart. That was the Amsterdam Baroque Orchestra, conducted by Ton Koopman, performing on period instruments. Here is a little piano piece by Mozart, written when he was about 8 years old.

0: little piano piece, that's all it's called, by 8-year-old Mozart, recorded there by Lehrer Auerbach.
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2: Welcome to Morning Classics with wonderful music to start your day. I'm Gary Girard. Let's see what we have in store for you. Music by Debussy, Saint-Saëns, Mendelssohn, and a lesser-known Italian composer, Gaetano Pugnani. How shall we begin? The Nocturne from Mendelssohn's A Midsummer Night's Dream. Janusz Kovács conducts the Budapest Philharmonic Orchestra.

0: Music by Felix Mendelssohn, who was among the most popular composers of the Romantic era. Robert Schumann called him the Mozart of the 19th century. We heard the Nocturne from Mendelssohn's A Midsummer Night's Dream, the Budapest Philharmonic Orchestra for you on Morning Classics.
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0: Something for the piano now by Claude Debussy, the Suite Bergamasque, and our performer is Zoltán Kocsis.

Zoltán Kocsi set the keyboard, The Sweet Bergamasque by one of the first Impressionists, Claude Debussy. Now here's early music by the little-known Italian composer Gaetano Pugnani, born in 1731. He was one of the leading violinists of the second half of the 18th century. Pugnani adopted a style of playing that strongly influenced the development of the violin and bow in their modern forms. He composed opera, chamber music, symphonies, and overtures. Here's Pugnani's Overture No. 5 in E-flat major, performed by Accademia Montis Regalis.

Early music for you by violinist and composer Gaetano Pugnani. We heard the Overture No. 5 in E-flat major. Luigi Mangiacavallo led Accademia Montis Regalis in that performance. Gary Gerard with you on Morning Classics. We're looking forward to a new day. Hope you're enjoying our music. Here's something by another French composer, Camille Saint-Saëns. The Cello Concerto No. 2 in D minor, Opus 119. Well, here at the Bournemouth Sinfonietta, the cellist is Maria Kliegel.

0: From the year 1902, Camille Saint-Saëns' Cello Concerto No. 2 in D minor, Opus 119. Maria Kleegel was the cellist with the Bournemouth Sinfonietta, the conductor Jean-François Monnard. I hope you enjoyed it. We bring you music by familiar composers and some who may be new to you. Gary Gerard with you on Morning Classics.
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0: Classical music for your morning now. Gary Gerard is your host, and in this hour we'll have music by Pergolesi, Beethoven and Haydn, and something of a more modern nature by Igor Stravinsky. We begin with the Flute Concerto in G by Giovanni Battista Pergolesi, and James Galway is the flute soloist with I Solisti Veneti, conducted by Claudio Scimone.

Wonderful music for the flute for you here on Morning Classics. That was James Galway as the soloist with Claudio Simone and his Celesti Vanity. We heard Giovanni Battista Pergolesi's Flute Concerto in G. Now on to a wonderful piano sonata by Beethoven. The piano sonata number 9 in E major, opus 14, number 1. It's an early period work by Ludwig von Beethoven, composed in 1798. And it had 3 movements. The first one opens with a series of ascending fourths in the right hand, followed by a quartet-like echoing of a phrase in different octaves. The second movement is minuet-like, and the third movement is in a lively sonata rondo form. Here we have a performance by pianist Gina Backauer,

Wonderful piano music by Beethoven for you here on Morning Classics. That was his Piano Sonata No. 9 in E Major, Opus 14, No. 1. And in this performance, we heard pianist Gina Backhauer. Gary Gerard with you, hoping you're having a good morning. Thanks for joining us for Morning Classics today, where we take a moment to appreciate the words of Erik Satie. The musician is perhaps the most modest of animals, but he is also the proudest. The words of Erik Satie for you this morning.

on a 78 RPM disc. Well, this version for jazz orchestra premiered in 1944, but it didn't seem to be a success. So Stravinsky decided to rearrange it for the symphony orchestra, and in 1945 it was published and premiered the following year in San Francisco. This one's a toe-tapper, and I think you're going to enjoy it. Simon Rattle leads the City of Birmingham Symphony Orchestra in Stravinsky's Scherzo alla Russe.

0: Well, there we had the music of Stravinsky, his Scherzo alla Russe for jazz band, 1944. Simon Rattle led the City of Birmingham Symphony Orchestra.
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0: Glad you could join us for this music this morning. Let's move on to a work for the cello. And we have an all-star cast here. This is the Cello Concerto in D, Opus 101 by Franz Joseph Haydn, and it's the English Chamber Orchestra.

0: Well, there's music for the cello that I certainly hope you enjoyed. The Cello Concerto in D Major, Opus 101, by Franz Joseph Haydn. And in this performance, the cello soloist was Yo-Yo Ma, and we heard the English Chamber Orchestra conducted by Jose Luis Garcia. And during this hour, we also heard the Flute Concerto in G by Giovanni Battista Pergolesi, the Piano Sonata No. 9 by Beethoven, and Stravinsky's interesting jazzy Scherzo a la Russe. It's classical music to help get you going this morning. Gary Gerard with you here on Morning Classics, and we're wishing you a great day.
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2: Hi, this is Bill McLaughlin inviting you to explore masterpieces from Bruckner, Mahler, and Sir Edward Elgar. 22 symphonies between the three of them, and all the more remarkable since Bruckner was in his 40s before he composed this first, and Elgar had just turned 50. Wonderful, vivid, colorful pieces from the height of the Romantic period. 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
0: If you like variety in your music, you'll certainly enjoy this next hour. Good morning, Gary Gerard with you here on Morning Classics. Coming up, we'll have a grand tarantelle for piano and orchestra, a symphony, a serenade, and a concerto grosso. We begin with the grand tarantelle for piano and orchestra by Louis Moreau Gottschalk. And the pianist in this performance is Eugene Liszt, with Igor Bilkatov leading the Vienna State Opera Orchestra.

The Grand Tarantelle for piano and orchestra by Louis Moreau Gottschalk has just been performed by pianist Eugene Liszt, accompanied by the Vienna State Opera Orchestra. Music for your morning, and we move on to Boccherini, a work of Luigi Boccherini from a collection of his complete symphonies, Opus 12. There were six of them, and we'll hear his symphony number 3 in C, Opus 12. This is the most feminine of the six, the most lyrical, full of tender melodies and coquettish wit. Flutes are substituted for oboes throughout, which adds a gentler color to the overall effect. Here we have Boccherini's symphony number 3 in C, Opus 12. Raymond Lepard leads the new Philharmonia Orchestra.

0: The music of Luigi Boccherini for you. That was his Symphony No. 3 in C, Opus 12. We heard Raymond Lepard leading the new Philharmonia Orchestra. It's interesting to note that Luigi Boccherini was quite celebrated in his time, admired by Haydn, with whom he was on friendly terms, and considerably productive. There were 100 string quartets and 100 string quintets, as well as 20 symphonies and 4 cello concertos.
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0: On Morning Classics, we have this thought for you from Malcolm Arnold. Music is the social act of communication among people, a gesture of friendship, the strongest there is. Thank you, Malcolm Arnold. Music by Mozart is next, and this recording took place at the 60th anniversary gala concert of the Israel Philharmonic Orchestra. And that took place

place in December of 1996. This recording has conductor and violinist Pinchas Zukerman, accompanied by violinist Ariel Shammai, violist Miriam Hartman, and Peter Mark, double bass, with the Israel Philharmonic Orchestra, and it's Mozart's Serenade No. 6 in D, Kirkel 239, known as his Serenata Notturna, the music of Wolfgang Amadeus Mozart for you here on Morning Classics.

Well, there we have the music of Mozart for you, his Serenade No. 6 in D, Kirkel 239. We heard conductor and violinist Pinka Zukerman, accompanied by Ariel Shamai, violin, Miriam Hartman, viola, and Peter Mark, double bass. Music on Morning Classics, and we move right along to a work of Georg Friedrich Handel, his Concerto No. 4 in A minor from Opus 6, Trevor Pinnock conducts the English concert.

0: We've been listening to music by Handel from his Concerti Grossi, Opus 6. Trevor Pinnock led the English concert in Handel's Concerto No. 4 in A minor. Well, I promised you an hour of variety, and I certainly hope you enjoyed it. Gary Gerard with Morning Classics.
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Well, good morning, everyone, and welcome to your Brogfest for Breakfast here on Morning Classics on Fine Arts Radio WMNR. We got things started with one of Claudio Monteverdi's motets, his Ardo.

Avampo from his eighth book of madrigals. The title of that eighth book is Madrigali Guerrieri et Amorosi, Madrigals of War and Love. We heard a performance by Les Arts Florissants, members of Les Arts Florissants, under the direction of William Christie. Well, for our Baroquefest this morning, we've got the music of Johann Sebastian Bach, John Stanley, George Frideric Handel, and Jean-Marie Leclerc to look forward to. But we'll continue with the music of Antonio Vivaldi. This is his Chamber Concerto in A minor, RV 108, and it's performed by members of the Chamber Orchestra of Saarland Radio with Jean-Pierre Rampal on the flute.

Vivaldi wrote that concerto during his time at the Ospedale della Pietà in Venice between 1720 or 1730. And many of his chamber works were written for the talented young musicians there. We heard a performance of his chamber concerto in A minor, RV 108, performed on the flute by Jean-Pierre Rampal with the Chamber Orchestra of Saarland Radio. But from Vivaldi to Bach, his two-part inventions, which he wrote as exercise pieces for his eldest son, Wilhelm Friedemann Bach. And he later compiled them into a notebook for his second wife, Anna Magdalena. We'll hear an arrangement for two guitars. In this performance, the guitars are the ZOO guitar duo. They're probably called the Zoo guitar duo. And we'll hear numbers 1, 3, 8, 10, and 14. These are two-part inventions of Johann Sebastian Bach.

several of Johann Sebastian Bach's two-part inventions that he wrote as exercise pieces for his eldest son, Wilhelm Friedemann Bach, performed on guitar by the ZOO, or perhaps Zoo guitar duo there. And that last invention always seems to me to have a nice jazzy beat to it. This is Morning Classics here on Fine Arts Radio. You're listening to your Baroque Fest for breakfast. And we next turn to John Stanley, his harpsichord concerto number 4 in C minor. And Stanley, who was blind from an early age, he wrote this concerto as part of a set of 6 keyboard concertos that he published in 1745. This is a performance by members of London Baroque.

0: That was the Harpsichord Concerto No. 4 in C minor by John Stanley, performed by members of London Baroque.
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0: We continue our Baroque Fest for Breakfast here on Morning Classics with George Frideric Handel's Water Music, the Suite No. 3 in G major. He composed the water music for a royal barge trip on the Thames back in the summer of 1717. And King George I had requested a concert on the river, and Handel's music was performed by some 50 musicians playing on a barge that followed the king. Here are Les Violons du Roi and Bernard Labadie in this performance of Handel's Suite No. 3, from Water Music.

The story goes that the king enjoyed the music so much that he requested it played three times during the trip down the Thames, which lasted from 8 p.m. until well after midnight. As Mel Brooks would say, sometimes it's good to be the king. That was Suite Number 3 in G Major from the Water Music of George Frideric Handel, performed by Les Violons du Roi. Well, we'll wrap up this morning's Baroque Fest for breakfast with a violin concerto by the French composer Jean-Marie Leclerc. This is the violin concerto in F major, his opus 7, number 4. It was published as a part of a set of six in 1737 while Leclerc was working in the Netherlands. The group performing it in this performance is Europa Galante, with Fabio Biondi in violin.

0: one of a set of six concerti written by Jean-Marie Leclerc and dedicated to his patron at the time, the Princess Anne of Orange. That was the Violin Concerto in F Major, Opus 7, Number 4. And that brings us to the end of our Baroque Fest for breakfast this morning. I'm Philip Harris.
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I think everyone should have a triumphal march to strut your stuff out. That was the triumphal march from Giuseppe Verdi's opera Aida, performed by the American Symphony Orchestra, conducted by Leon Botstein. Good morning and welcome to another hour of Morning Classics here on Fine Arts Radio. I'm Philip Harris. This is a sonata for violin and piano by Camille Saint-Saëns, his number one in D major, opus 75, performed on the violin by Sarah Chang and on piano, Lars Vogt.

0: Saint-Saëns was going through some personal turmoil following the death of his mother when he composed that sonata for violin and piano. But you wouldn't be able to tell from the optimistic and energetic nature of that piece. The performers were Sarah Chang on violin and Lars Vogt on piano.
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0: And welcome back to Morning Classics here on Fine Arts Radio, WMNR. Here's a little polka by Johann Strauss II. This is the Trich Trash Polka in a vocal version. I think you'll enjoy it.

a bit of gossip there, or chit-chat, the Trish Trash Polka in a vocal version of Johann Strauss II. A performance by the Vienna Philharmonic and Claudio Abbado with the Vienna Choir Boys. This is a rhapsody by Franz Liszt, his Rhapsody Espagnole, performed on the piano by the pianist Stephen Huff.

And energetic piano playing by the pianist Stephen Huff in that performance of Franz Liszt's Rhapsodie Espagnole. The catalog listing is 254. We wrap up this hour of Morning Classics with the music of Dmitri Shostakovich. This is his Jazz Suite No. 1. Which he composed in 1934 for the newly formed State Jazz Orchestra. And it was during a time when jazz was gaining popularity in the then Soviet Union. And like many Soviet and European composers, Shostakovich was experimenting with incorporating jazz and jazz elements into his classical music. This is a performance by the Royal Concertgebouw Orchestra, conducted by Ricardo Chailly. Dmitri Shostakovich's Jazz Suite No. 1.

0: the lighter side of Dmitri Shostakovich we just witnessed. That was his Jazz Suite No. 1, performed by the Royal Concertgebouw Orchestra, conducted by Ricardo Chailly. I'm Philip Harris.
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0: If you're just tuning in, this is Morning Classics on Fine Arts Radio WMNR, and I'm Philip Harris. We have two works in this hour, a symphony by Igor Stravinsky, and this suite in A major by Antonin Dvorak. It's his Opus 98, which he began composing in the new year of 1894, a mere 3 weeks after he had enjoyed the success of the New York premiere of his symphony From the New World. And at the time, he was perhaps the most famous person in America. This is a performance by the Czech pianist Radoslav Kvapil.

0: The orchestral version of Dvorak's Suite in A Major is probably more popular and more regularly performed than the original version for piano that we just heard. It was performed by the Czech pianist Radoslav Kvapil.
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0: Here's the Symphony in C of Igor Stravinsky, a work that he started composing in Europe in 1938 to 1939. He wrote the first two movements in Europe. And later he completed the last two movements when he had arrived here in the United States. And it's difficult to hear any stylistic differences between the two pairs. This performance is by the London Symphony Orchestra, conducted by Sir Colin Davis. The Symphony in C of Igor Stravinsky.

0: We closed out this hour of Morning Classics on Fine Arts Radio with a symphony that was written during probably the most unhappy period of Stravinsky's life. His daughter Ludmila had died in 1938, and his wife and mother the following year. We just heard the Symphony in C, performed by the London Symphony Orchestra, conducted by Sir Colin Davis.
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0: We've made it to the final hour of our time together here on Morning Classics. I'm Philip Harris. Later on in this hour, we'll have our midday mixtape. But in this first half, we'll listen to the sonata in D minor for cello and piano of composer Dmitri Shostakovich. In August of 1934, Shostakovich had a really serious quarrel with his wife, and he spent several nights in a friend's empty Moscow apartment. Unable to sleep, he turned to composing, and he completed the first movement of his cello sonata in 2 days. The remainder he composed in the Crimea, and he completed the work just shortly before his 28th birthday. Here's a performance by pianist Mihai Li and the cellist Ronald Thomas, Shostakovich's Sonata in D minor for cello and piano.

0: That was the Sonata for Cello and Piano of Dmitri Shostakovich, his Opus 40, performed on piano by Mihai Lee and on cello by Ronald Thomas.
1: Join us for Evening at the Opera on Tuesday, July 14th, as Mel Siegel dedicates a program to the German lyric coloratura soprano Erna Berger. Born in Dresden in 1900, she began her vocal training in 1923, and within 2 years, the conductor Fritz Busch had brought her to the Dresden State Opera. What followed was one of the great careers in 20th century singing. Join Mel Siegel live in the studio for a program on Erna Berger on Evening at the Opera, Tuesday, July 14th, beginning at 8 p.m., here on WMNR.
0: Welcome to your midday mixtape, my friends. And today our mixtape will be bookended by part songs by Charles Villiers Stanford with music of Claude Debussy, Ludwig van Beethoven, Edvard Grieg, and Camille Saint-Saëns in the mix. Enjoy, and I'll see you on the other side.

And here's a list of what you just listened to in your midday mixtape. We started with When Mary Through the Garden Went by Charles Villiers Stanford. And that led into the Danse Sacrée from Dances for Harp and Strings of Claude Debussy. We next heard the Rondo from the Piano Concerto No. 3 in C Major of Ludwig van Beethoven, after which the Sarabande from the Holberg Suite in G Major of Edvard Grieg. Next was Camille Saint-Saëns' Berceuse, his Opus 38, and we wrapped things up with another of Charles Villiers Stanford's part songs. This one was The Bluebird. I'm Philip Harris, and I thank you for spending a portion of your morning with us here on Morning Classics. Coming up next, it will be Afternoon Classics.

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1: Hi, I'm Peter Shimkin. In 1909, while living in Paris, Manuel de Falla began work on three nocturnes for piano based on the folk music of the Andalusian region of southern Spain. Being a slow worker, he revised the material many times, adding an orchestra to evoke a more dreamlike atmosphere. The work, now known as Nights in the Gardens of Spain, was completed in 1915. We will hear it performed by pianist Alicia de la Rocha with Rafael Frubeck de Burgos conducting the London Philharmonic Orchestra.

Alicia de la Rocha was the piano soloist, and Rafael Frubeck de Burgos led the London Philharmonic Orchestra in Manuel de Falla's Nights in the Garden of Spain. Gardens. Gardens of Spain, pardon me. The 1934 Mississippi River Suite of Florence Price is a musical journey down the Father of Waters, sampling Negro spirituals and popular songs along the way. The spirituals are Nobody Knows the Trouble I've Seen, Go Down Moses, Deep River, and Stand Still Jordan. One pop song is that used for the original Mickey Mouse cartoon, Steamboat Willie. Apu Shu leads the Women's Philharmonic in the Mississippi River Suite of Florence Price.

Apu Shu led the Women's Philharmonic in the Mississippi River Suite of Florence Price. For some reason, Aaron Copland left out the waltz from his full ballet score for Billy the Kid when he pared it down to the orchestral suite we know today. So let's listen to that waltz, which is pretty good, played by the St. Paul Chamber Orchestra, led by Hugh Wolfe.

0: The waltz from the complete ballet score of Aaron Copland's Billy the Kid has been performed by the St. Paul Chamber Orchestra, conducted by Hugh Wolfe.
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0: I'm Peter Shimkin, your host. Because of its opening, the Symphony No. 103 by Franz Joseph Haydn bears the nickname Drum Roll. It was composed in 1795 for the composer's second visit to London, where his music always received great acclaim. The Orchestra of St. Luke's is here led by Sir Charles McCarris. The Drum Roll Symphony, the Symphony 103 by Haydn.

Charles Mackaras led the Orchestra of St. Luke's in that performance at the Symphony 103, The Drum Roll by Papa Haydn. Next, we have the Orchestral Suite arranged by Christopher Plummer from Sergei Prokofiev's opera War and Peace. The first three sections are at the ball, where Natasha and Prince Andrei fall in love as they dance to a waltz and a mazurka. The intermezzo section takes us back to when Andrei hears the preteen Natasha and her cousin Sonia singing a duet on an earlier May night. The last three sections are from the conclusion of the War of 1812, Snowstorm, Battle, and Victory. Completed in 1948, the opera was never performed in the composer's lifetime, as political commissars kept demanding revisions. The final okay would have to come from Stalin. The commissars were afraid for their lives because nobody could predict his response. Naimi Järvi leads the Philharmonia Orchestra in the suite from Prokofiev's opera War and Peace.

0: Naimi Arvi led the Philharmonia Orchestra in the orchestral suite from the opera War and Peace by Sergei Prokofiev.
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0: I'm Peter Shimkin. Beethoven's Third Piano Concerto in C minor had its premiere in 1803, with the composer as soloist. He used Mozart's Piano Concerto No. 24, Kerkelisting 491, as his musical blueprint, both in choice of the dark key of C minor and the introduction of the two themes of the first movement. Beethoven held the work in such high regard that he once famously remarked to a fellow composer, or at least the composer remembered him saying, quote, "We shall never be able to do anything like that," unquote. Well, if he didn't, he came close. The soloist is Yefim Bronf. Actually, the soloist is Rudolf Serkin, and Leonard Bernstein conducts the New York Philharmonic. Piano Concerto No. 3 by Beethoven.

with pentatonic scales and Renaissance polyphony to create a contemplative yet expressive atmosphere. After writing over 60 more symphonies, it remains the composer's best-known work. Gerard Schwartz leads the Royal Liverpool Philharmonic in the Mysterious Mountain Symphony, the Symphony No. 2 of Alan Hovhaness.

The Mysterious Mountain Symphony, the Symphony No. 2 of Alan Hovhaness, has been played by the Royal Liverpool Philharmonic Orchestra, conducted by Gerard Schwartz. Well, as this is July 14th, we have to have a French selection. So let's close out the program with some dances from the opera Lakmé by Léo Delibes. Eric Kunzel leads the Cincinnati Pops.

0: Eric Kunzel led the Cincinnati Pops in those dances from the opera Lakmé by Leo Delibes. I'm Peter Shimkin. I'll see you again next week with more great music. But stay right, keep that dial right where it is, because there's always more great music coming up on WMNR.
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Well, some energetic music from Brazilian composer Ernesto Nazareth, Brejero, a Brazilian choro. And if you're not familiar with the choro, it's basically a musical conversation, whether it's between two instruments or three instruments and so on, but it's a musical conversation. In this case, spouses, a husband and wife having that conversation, Hinoro Borda in the violin section and Philip Borda in the cello section having that conversation. I'm Michael Salet. It's a pleasure to be in your company. Tuesday Afternoon Classics continues. We have music coming up this hour from Mozart, Alexander Glazunov, and Henry Purcell. We continue with something of Johannes Brahms, from Johannes Brahms's Rhapsody No. 1 in B minor, Opus 79, Nicholas Angelich is the pianist.

Music of Johannes Brahms, his Rhapsody No. 1 in B minor, Opus 79. The pianist was Nicholas Angelich. On now to music of Wolfgang Amadeus Mozart, his concert aria K505, Ch'io mi scordi di te, Let Me Forget All About You, or if you prefer, Will I Forget About You. Cecilia Bartoli is the mezzo-soprano, Andras Schiff piano. The Vienna Chamber Orchestra is led by Georg Fischer.

Kiyomi Scordi DTA. Let me forget about you, or if you prefer the question version, will I forget about you? A concert aria from Wolfgang Amadeus Mozart, Cecilia Bartoli, the mezzo-soprano, Andra Schiff, piano, the Vienna Chamber Orchestra under the direction of Georg Fischer. On to Russian composer Alexander Glazunov. This is an intermezzo that is entitled Intermezzo Romantico, Opus 69. An organization we don't hear much from at WMNR, this is the Hong Kong Philharmonic Orchestra. Antonio de Almeida is the conductor.

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0: Michael Salet with you as we continue with Tuesday Afternoon Classics. This next work is by French composer Florent Schmitt. This is Liederscherzo, Opus 54, a work from 1898, and that's important because you're going to hear some pretty modern sounds here reflecting the change in times that were happening as we moved into the 20th century, performing the Sylvan Winds.

performed by the Sylvan Winds, music of Laurent Schmitt, Lied de Scherzo, Opus 54, music of 1898. Very definite turning toward the modern sound of the 20th century. And now we go back in time to the latter portion of the 17th century for music of Henry Purcell. From Henry Purcell, we have his Kill Him with Kindness. I love the names of his works. Kill Him with Kindness. Marshall Barron leads the Playford Consort.

0: A song by Henry Purcell, Kill Him With Kindness. The Playfoot Concert under the direction of Marshall Barron.
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0: Michael Salet, glad to be with you for Tuesday Afternoon Classics here. I would like to welcome those who perhaps are just tuning in. It's nice to have your company as well as those who have been along through the course of the afternoon. Coming up, I believe, this upcoming weekend, you're going to hear live performance of this next piece. And I didn't know that at the time that I was putting this playlist together. From Antonin Dvorak, his Symphony No. 9 in E minor, Opus 95, sometimes referred to as From the New World, more commonly referred to as the New World Symphony. Worth noting, this was written in 1893. While he was the director, Dvorak was the director of the National Conservatory of Music of America. It also premiered in that same year, 1893. There are many who say this is one of the most popular of all symphonies, and I want to be clear about that, one of the more popular of all symphonies, not necessarily one of the great of all symphonies, although it is terribly enjoyable music. A little footnote here, when it was first published, it was published as Symphony No. 5, and Dvorak was influenced by Native American music and African American spirituals when sitting down and writing this piece. From Antonin Dvorak, his Symphony No. 9, sometimes referred to as the New World Symphony, the London Philharmonic performs, Enrique Bates is the conductor.

0: A very nice performance of Antonin Dvorak's Symphony No. 9 in E minor, Opus 95, often referred to as the New World Symphony, the London Philharmonic under the direction of Enrique Batiz.
1: Join us for Evening at the Opera on Tuesday, July 14th, as Mel Siegel dedicates a program to the German lyric coloratura soprano Erna Berger. Born in Dresden in 1900, she began her vocal training in 1923, and within 2 years, the conductor Fritz Busch had brought her to the Dresden State Opera. What followed was one of the great careers in 20th century singing. Join Mel Siegel live in the studio for a program on Erna Berger on Evening at the Opera, Tuesday, July 14th, beginning at 8 p.m., here on WMNR.
0: Michael Salut with you as we turn our attention now to music of Nadia Boulanger, something a little bit more serene than the symphony we just heard. This is La Mer, the Sea, performing a duo, Catherine Stott piano and Yo-Yo Ma cello.

From a CD of beautiful music performed by Catherine Stott Piano and Yo-Yo Ma Cello entitled Merci, music of Nadia Boulanger, La Mer, the Sea. And on to something a little bit more, well, uplifting perhaps in some ways, from British composer Arnold Bax. This is from the Three Pieces for Small Orchestra, 1928. This is the third movement entitled Dancing in the Sunlight. Geoffrey Tate leads the English Chamber Orchestra.

From Arnold Bach's Three Pieces for Small Orchestra in 1928, that was the third movement, Dancing in the Sunlight. Jeffrey Tate leading the English Chamber Orchestra. Well, coming up at 5 p.m., it's Bill McLaughlin with Exploring Music. This week it is part six of the symphony. And if you like symphonies from the Romantic period, well, this is your program up in just a short few minutes. At 6 p.m., it's Philip Harris with Evening Classics. And as you heard just a short few minutes ago, Mel Siegel is in studio with Evening at the Opera. I'm Michael Salut. We wrap up Tuesday Afternoon Classics with something from Giacomo Meyerbeer, a duet from his ballet Les Patineurs, The Skaters. This is Eric Kunzel leading the Cincinnati Pops Orchestra.

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2: Hello there, and welcome to Exploring Music. It's Bill McLaughlin here. We are knee-deep in our ongoing exploration of symphonic form. We started years ago with the music of Haydn and then went through Mozart and Beethoven all the way through Brahms, Tchaikovsky, Dvorak. And this week, we are listening to these wonderful big romantic symphonies written late in the 19th century by Anton Bruckner, Gustav Mahler, and Sir Edward Elgar. I thought we'd dive right in with Bruckner's Seventh Symphony. It's perhaps his most popular piece. And once again, Bruckner is recalling, in a way, the spirit, or at least, let's say, the ambiance of the opening of the Ninth Symphony of Beethoven. He has a kind of tremolando going on in the violins, very soft. And against that, a very long-lined melody, which starts out in horn and cello. It jumps over two octaves, from that low B to the top B, and it just keeps right on going. I'll start it again. And here the horn drops out, the viola joins the cello. It just keeps going. Here the clarinet chimes in. It's rising. And now the top of the phrase.

all the way up to the dominant, this F sharp, and then the high strings joining. That is such long-limbed melodic writing. It just grows like a tree. Not like anyone else in the world, Anton Bruckner, who, remember, is a church organist. He grew up in a beautiful space, St. Florian's Abbey, near Linz in Upper Austria. And I always think of Bruckner's sound world encompassing two things. The Austrian countryside, to be sure, but then this magnificent sound space, which is a combination of Bruckner's imagination and the beautiful sound of the organ in that church. Let's listen to the first movement of the E major symphony, Symphony No. 7. This is Herbert von Karajan conducting the Berlin Philharmonic.

0: First movement of Anton Bruckner's Symphony No. 7 in E major. That was Herbert von Karajan leading the Berlin Philharmonic. Listening to that performance, I have to remark that the brass writing, which figures so prominently in the big sections in Bruckner's orchestral writing, the fortissimo sections, presents a special challenge for American orchestras, because our brass players, as phenomenally gifted and virtuosic as they are, and as I suppose I can include myself at one time, we tend to be brought up with a slightly brighter sound than will fit into the color texture of Bruckner. And so I was glad to hear this performance by the Berlin Philharmonic. For my money, the Vienna Philharmonic may produce perhaps even a more mellow sound than their Berliner counterparts. You're tuned into Exploring Music. We are exploring the music of Bruckner, Mahler, and Elgar all week long. Drop us a line and let us know how you like the show. You can write to us via our website, exploringmusic.org.
1: Over the course of 60 years in music, Johnny Cash has a long list of credits in the American Songbook, blending the honesty of folk and country with the rebelliousness of rock and roll. His poignant songs are an indelible part of our musical heritage. Good Folk pays tribute to Johnny Cash as we hear him perform many of his best-known songs, including Walk the Line and Ring of Fire. We'll also hear an outstanding roster of artists such as Marty Stewart and Emmylou Harris perform their interpretations of Johnny Cash's songs. I'm Dick Hageman, inviting you to hear Good Folk's tribute to Johnny Cash this Thursday evening at 9 on listener-supported Fine Arts Radio.
0: Bruckner started the Seventh Symphony in 1881. He worked on it for a little over 2 years, and about halfway through that long process, he got word Richard Wagner was in very poor health. Here's a letter. It's marked January 1883. He's writing to Felix Mottl, who's an important conductor of the time. Bruckner writes, "One day I came home and felt very sad. The thought had crossed my mind that before long the master would die, and just then the C-sharp minor theme of the Adagio came to me.

And in the orchestra, it's even more remarkable because Bruckner uses a quartet of Wagner tubas. These are instruments which Wagner insisted on having invented for him for the Ring of the Nibelungen operas. And it's plain that by choosing that dark brass color of these Wagner tubas, Bruckner conceives of this piece as a memorial. In fact, Wagner did die on February 13th of 1883, and there's a spot where the tubans play alone. And Bruckner marks into the score mourning music for the most blessed master. Once again, let's call upon Herbert von Karajan and the Berlin Philharmonic. This movement is titled in the score number 2, Andante, which is a sort of walking tempo. In German, Bruckner writes sehr feierlich und sehr langsam, which is very solemn and very slowly.

Morning music for the Most Blessed Master. We just heard the second movement, the Andante, performed by the Berlin Philharmonic under Herbert von Karajan. We've been in C-sharp minor and around E major, and it finally moves to C major. It's a brilliant clear key, and there's a spectacular cymbal crash. We hear the sound of the triangle, and the timpani is rolling away. And when I look in my score, none of those instruments are in the score. They were added. Probably, we think, by the 29-year-old conductor Arthur Nikisch, who talked Bruckner into accepting it. And Bruckner said, well, actually, it delights us wildly. Hope you were delighted with that performance. I was very glad to hear Karajan include it. Bruckner is a classical composer, writing at the height of the Romantic period. Why is he classical? He's writing in the symphonic form, which is a classical form. It is the form of Haydn, Mozart, Schubert, Beethoven. They were all classical composers, no matter when they lived. And there's a wonderful sense in which the greatest of Bruckner's music seems, I'm going to use the word impersonal, and I suppose I better explain myself. The music touches us deeply. It is very personal in that sense, but it may be about the Austrian countryside. It could be about Bruckner and God, but these symphonies are not about Anton Bruckner. And that's very different from our next great symphonist, Gustav Mahler, whose work is intensely autobiographical. Let's listen to an early song of Gustav Mahler, which got turned into a symphonic movement. This is the baritone Håkan Hagegård singing Ging heut Morgen übers Feld.

Ging heut Morgen Übersfeld, one of the Wayfarer songs of Gustav Mahler. That was Håkan Hagagård with Kurt Mazur conducting the New York Philharmonic. He turned that song into the basis of his first symphony. The Mahler First Symphony is built upon the interval of the perfect fourth. He opens with a lot of A's. He tells us this is the world sleeping through winter, about to wake up to spring. And we hear all of these perfect fourths. You'll hear that again and again. That also happens to be the first two notes of Ging heut Morgen Übersfeld. And not only that, but a good cuckoo song too. Once again, Kurt Mazur and the New York Philharmonic. We'll only get about the first 5 minutes of this, but you'll hear the opening. This is nature opening up after a long winter sleep. Spring without end. First Symphony of Gustav Mahler.

we are trying to cover a tremendous body of work, big pieces from the late 19th century. So that's just the opening of Mahler's First Symphony. More Mahler tomorrow. We're starting with the Second Symphony, The Resurrection, and we're marching our way through, covering as much as we can, all the way to the final 10th Symphony, which he left unfinished. Very touching music from the end of his life. Exploring Music is produced by Sidney Gillard at WFMT in Chicago and produced and engineered by Bill Sigmund at Digital Island Studios here in New York City. Our production assistants are Ella Pinsloop, Eric Opland, Adela Skoronsky, and Weston Williams. Rebecca Neistat is the WFMT production and syndication manager. 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I'm Bill McLaughlin. 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

Good evening, my friends. I'm Philip Harris. Welcome to tonight's celebration of classical music here on Evening Classics on the stations of Fine Arts Radio WMNR. A remarkable program we have lined up featuring works spanning continents, centuries, and a wide range of emotions. We started with The Elegant Waltz from Eugene Onegin, the opera by Russian composer Pyotr Ilyich Tchaikovsky. We heard a performance by the French Radio Philharmonic Orchestra, and they were conducted by Pavel Jarvi. We'll continue with the music of Florence Price, the trailblazing African-American composer who was born in 1887 in Little Rock, Arkansas. Her sonata in E minor reflects her unique ability to blend classical forms with elements of African-American spirituals and folk music. Let's listen to it now, performed by the pianist and musicologist Samantha Egay.

0: That was the pianist Samantha Egay performing the Sonata in E Minor by Florence Price.
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0: 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Sergei Prokofiev's dazzling Piano Concerto No. 3 is one of his most popular works, and it showcases his virtuosic piano writing alongside very lush orchestration. The first movement opens with what some have called the greatest C major riff. Here is pianist Alexis Weisenberg with the Orchestre de Paris and Seiji Ozawa in a performance of the Piano Concerto No. 3 of Sergei Prokofiev.

0: Prokofiev once remarked, "There are still so many beautiful things to be said in C major." Well, this concerto of his third in C major, proves his point with its blend of innovation and tradition. We heard Alexis Weisenberg on piano with the Orchestre de Paris, conducted by Seiji Ozawa.
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0: Evening Classics continues with Louis Ferranc's Symphony No. 3 in G minor, composed in 1847. Ferranc was a French composer and pianist who broke barriers as one of the few women to achieve recognition in the male-dominated world of 19th-century classical music. Here is a performance by the Insula Orchestra, and they're conducted by Lawrence Equilby, Louis Ferranc's Symphony No. 3 in G minor.

0: It was performed by the Insula Orchestra, conducted by Lawrence Eckelby.
1: 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And you can do that with WMNR's Early Morning Classics, beginning at 5 a.m. every day. I'm Gary Girard, and I hope you'll join me for beautiful music to start your day.
0: American composer Samuel Barber is best known for his Adagio for Strings, which originated as the slow movement of his String Quartet No. 1, composed in 1936. Here's a complete performance of that string quartet, including the Adagio, performed by the Emerson String Quartet.

a work filled with emotional depth and lyrical beauty, the String Quartet No. 1 in B major of composer Samuel Barber. And that about does it for me this evening here on Evening Classics. I'm Philip Harris. I hope you enjoyed the music we share together. Coming up next, it will be Evening at the Opera. I'll leave you with the traditional Negro spiritual Deep River, performed by the baritone Jorma Heininen, and he's accompanied by the pianist Ilmo Ranta. Until we meet again, my friends, have a great evening and a good night.

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